0: fall. 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And a long jacket. I mean, who do you think you are? Canadian royalty?
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0: 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I hope you're enjoying your first few days in October. It is going to get colder. Today is a high to 78 with a low to 52, mostly cloudy. Tomorrow dropping colder, it being sunny, but a high to 64 and a low to 43. I also like to remind you that since it is Saturday, we have a Saturday text line request. 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
2: 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Good afternoon, everyone. We're flying at 26,000 feet, moving up to 30,000 feet, and we got clear skies all the way to Las Vegas. And right now, we're bringing you some in-flight entertainment. One of our first-class passengers would like to sing you a song inspired by one of our coach passengers. And since we let our first-class passengers do pretty much whatever they want, here he is.

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1: Autism Spectrum Disorder, ASD, is a neurological and developmental disorder that affects how people interact with others, communicate, learn, and behave. Although autism can be diagnosed at any age, it is described as a developmental disorder because symptoms generally appear in the first 2 years of life.
2: Because of its greater rate in boys, autism spectrum disorder is often stereotyped as a boy's disease. According to a 2022 study of 11 regions throughout the United States, autism spectrum disorder is 3.4 times more common in 8-year-old boys than in 8-year-old girls. The research was based on data from 2016. A 2017 literature review concluded that the male-to-female ratio for autism in youth was actually closer to 3-1. Either way, this does not mean that autism spectrum disorder doesn't occur in girls. ASD, or autism spectrum disorder, may simply present differently in girls and in women. In comparison to recent decades, ASD is now being tested earlier and more often. This leads to high reported rates in both boys and girls.
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1: Autism Spectrum Disorder, ASD, is a neurological and developmental disorder that affects how people interact with others, communicate, learn, and behave. Although autism can be diagnosed at any age, it is described as a developmental disorder because symptoms generally appear in the first 2 years of life.
2: Because of its greater rate in boys, autism spectrum disorder is often stereotyped as a boys' disease. According to a 2022 study of 11 regions throughout the United States, autism spectrum disorder is 3.4 times more common in 8-year-old boys than in 8-year-old girls. The research was based on data from 2016. A 2017 literature review concluded that the male-to-female ratio for autism in youth was actually closer to 3-1. Either way, this does not mean that autism spectrum disorder doesn't occur in girls. ASD, or autism spectrum disorder, may simply present differently in girls and in women. In comparison to recent decades, ASD is now being tested earlier and more often. This leads to higher reported rates in both boys and girls.
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0: 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Squishies, oddities, obscurities, and obscenities, where I, Squishy, cover the weird, the strange, and the shocking. But before we get into that, we have a catch-up segment, as we always do. I hope you're having a good weekend and a better Sunday than I'm having. I've been under the weather. And I've been having the sniffles and clogged nose, and I hope it's just allergies. But I've also been hanging out with Jenna and Avery, and they say they've been under the weather last week, so I thought my immune system was great. You know, going outside and playing a lot and playing, like, being covered in dirt as a small child, but I guess my immune system is catching up to me, and I need better vitamins. what am I talking about? Anyways, I won't let that get in the way of our episode. My sweet guppies, be ready to hear about needle sculptures, eating the dragon's beard, and DIY desert escape. All here on 101.3 FM, my biggest little radio.
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0: three of them. My biggest little radio. It's Squishy here from Squishy's Oddities, Obscurities, and Obscenities here to share with you a weird tale about needle sculptures. When you think of the sculpture, you probably imagine something like the whales in downtown Reno. Would you ever imagine that something can fit in the eye of a needle? Meet Willard Wiggin, Dr. Willard Wiggin, MBE. He makes the smallest sculptures in the world. He's made 14 camels in the eye of a needle, the Queen's carriage and the Queen herself, Mount Rushmore, and definitely a lot more. It all began with an ant's nest. He thought the ants were homeless, so he started making them tables and chairs. Willard started picking up these little fragments of splinters and slicing them and constructing and building little houses. Willard is a very autistic man. When he's working on a microscopic level, he has to work between his heartbeat because if he doesn't, the pulse in his fingers will cause problems. The cutting is the most important thing. So it's like his pulse is a little jackhammer chiseling away until he gets the shape he wants. Willard will work on 5 sculptures at a time. If he works on one, it'd drive him mad. He also has 2 world records. The smallest sculptures ever made by human hands, not no machine, no nanotechnology, but these micro sculptures don't always go to plan. Once he was making a sculpture of Alice in Wonderland. After he'd made the Mad Hatter and Teapot, he made Alice separately, and he was putting her in the needle, his phone went off, and he accidentally inhaled Alice. Willard himself claims, "The work that I do, it doesn't belong to me. I like other people seeing it. I like to sit there and watch them. Some people burst into tears when they see my work, you know? And that brings it home to me, what I've done. The time I've put in has been worth it."
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Our strange segment for within this hour is going to be Breathing the Dragon's Breath. 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

0: 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Dragon's beard is a tradition of pulling hard malt candy into fine threads that resemble the hair of a dragon's beard. People have been making this candy for thousands of years in China. It was their favorite delicacy of the royalties. Many locals of Singapore say that this team is the only authentic dragon's beard makers ever. Roger Poon has been making dragon's beard candy with his cousin for more than 30 years. Before 1988, the candy wasn't readily available in Singapore. Aunt Lily, Roger's cousin, was the first dragon's beard candy lady. She passed on this craft to him, making him able to continue making this treat. First, you have to cook the pure malt and ensure that it can harden into the shape of a donut. Then they begin to pull and stretch the ring of the candy in loops until the candy's thread gets finer and finer, even to the point where it's finer than human hair. Crushed peanuts will be put inside the fine threaded cocoon that is ready to melt in your mouth. Roger has even put his own twist on the treat by adding an ice that turns to white smoke when it hits your mouth, making you feel like you're the dragon huffing out smoke. Roger himself says, "I've loved to eat candy since I was young, and it has been a simple pleasure for me."
1: Nevada license number 0089392.
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My geeks, my peeps, and my guppies, you're being blessed with the voice of Squishy, which is moi from Squishy's Oddities, Obscurities, and Obscenities, where I cover the weird, the strange, and the shocking. Speaking of shocking, I have a shocking story for you that's happening within this very hour. Soon enough, you'll be hearing about a DIY escape. In one of his many road trips to Morocco, Emile Leray, nicknamed the Doctor of African Mechanics, hit a roadblock. Literally, and was stranded in a Moroccan desert. Be sure to hear about how he escaped with a DIY motorbike on 101.3 FM, my biggest little radio.

0: 101.3 of them, my biggest soul radio, Squishy here from Squishy's Oddities, Obscurities, and Obscenities, here to share with you a shocking tale about DIY desert escapes. Imagine you're driving through the hot Moroccan desert, your car breaks down, and the nearest village is 20 miles away. Would you panic? Would you give up? Or would you convert your car into a motorbike in a lengthy process that might get you killed? Meet Emile Leray, a mechanical magician who did just that. Close to a small town in France, there's a man that loves cars, specifically the French Citroën 2CV. And he's got this funny-looking motorbike with an extraordinary story behind it. In 1993, he went to the Morocco like he has many times before. He was stopped by a military in Tlemcen, demanding he return to Tintin. He backtracked several kilometers and crashed his axle in a car wreck. Obviously, like any other stranded desert traveler, Emile decided to turn the still working parts of that car into this motorbike. First, he removed the car's frame, then he shortened it to make a better chassis, fixed the axles, and put the wheel on the bike. Simple, right? No. And he also added suspension, an engine, an ignition, and a comfortable seat. After 12 days and 11 nights in the desert, he was ready to go back to civilization. Finally, to his delight, he came upon the police, who greeted him with a hefty 550 euro fine. Back in France, the motorcycle ended up alongside Emile's other Citroën creations, like his boat, a rugby ball, a table saw, and even glasses made out of rubber from the seat. This guy really loves his Citroëns. Makes you wonder what's next. Emile says all he's missing is an airplane.
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